0: New single from Sara Lee, Love Is Good. We couldn't agree more. Also in the mix, the latest from J.P. Sear and the Midnight Men from their Fooled Again release, and the tune Don't Come Knocking at My Door. We do hear an instrumental breakdown knocking, though. The latest single from Los Straitjackets, Genesee River Rock. And getting us started from their instrumental release, titled Swinging on the G String, it's the Time Burners and Pulling Pigtails.
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0: 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Up next, Mr. Entertainment, Deke Dickerson, has a brand new EP titled Deke and the Whippersnappers. Time to crank this one up. The Girls Gone Rockin'.
1: 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Keep it right here for more of the Rockabilly and Blues Radio Hour with Jammin' James Riley.

0: Outback Sound and Bottleneck Blues all together on the midnight moon. 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
1: 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Keep it right here for more of the Rockabilly and Blues Radio Hour with Jammin' James Riley.

0: The Will, the Way, the Want To, the latest from Dean Miller from his 1965 album. When your dad is Roger Miller, you know he grew up around the music business. Since forged a name for himself through his solo projects, producing and songwriting. Love this great new album from him. Also in the mix, we heard from the Rhythm Torpedoes and Wildfire Bop. Hey, let's take a break with Beth Riley. It's time for Beth's Blues Break.
1: I'm Beth Riley, and this is my Blues Break. The song for this week was written by Jesse Stone in 1954. It was originally recorded by this artist, but most successfully done by Bill Haley and his Comets. It is ranked number 127 on the Rolling Stone magazine's list of the 500 greatest songs of all time. It reached number 1 on the U.S. Billboard R&B chart on June 12th and did not move for 3 weeks and peaked at number 22, nearly at the same time on the Billboard singles chart. The shouting chorus on this version consists of Jerry Wexler, Jesse Stone, and Ahmet Ertegun. Let's take a break with Big Joe Turner and Shake, Rattle, and Roll. This has been Best Blues Break on the Rockabilly and Blues Radio Hour.

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1: This is Jammin' James Riley, and you're tuned to the Rockabilly and Blues Radio Hour. We just heard the Man in Black, Johnny Cash, early mix of the version of I Got Stripes that appeared on the Mercury album, Classic Cash, the Hall of Fame series. Now, this mix is a part of Mercury Albums Collection, and those early mixes were a Record Store Day release this year as well. Up next is a new track from Eddie Clendenning from his anti-fascism compilation release of 30 rockabilly, psychobilly, surf tunes called Let It Burn, available on Bandcamp from the Reverb Brazil label. Here's Eddie's track called Hey Little Star.
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0: It's new from the Hoodoo Tones and the song Young Guns from their latest album Still on the Run. Time now to board the Rockabilly and Blues Time Machine.
1: This is what makes time travel possible. The flux capacitor.
0: We're aboard the Rockabilly and Blues Time Machine and setting our destination for the week ending January the 4th, 1959, to hear some tunes on the UK's Record Mirror weekly singles chart. Debuting at number 10 is a song that was first published in 1926. This song would go on to reach number 2 in the UK, becoming this artist's highest charting single in Britain. Everyone from Paul McCartney to Al Jolson to Bing Crosby to Dave Edmonds, even the Muppets, and so many more have covered this one. Coming in at number 10 for the week ending January the 4th, 1959, the architect of rock and roll, Little Richard and Babyface.

You're safely aboard the Rockabilly and Blues time machine. We're at our destination for the week ending January the 4th, 1959. Hearing some songs on the UK's Record Mirror weekly singles chart. Coming in at number 7 is an artist that is hugely popular in the UK. In fact, it's said that his worldwide sales are in the range of 260 million, making him the second highest British male solo selling artist of all time, right behind Sir Elton John. Here he is being backed by his band The Drifters, who changed their name due to the doo-wop group of the same name, to The Shadows. Coming in at number 7 for the week ending January the 4th, 1959, it's Sir Cliff Richard and High Class Baby. Bye-bye.

0: You're strapped in the Rockabilly and Blues time machine, and we're at our destination for the week ending January the 4th, 1959, and about to hear the number one song on the UK's Record Mirror weekly singles chart. It was initially the B-side to a song called I'll Try, but then DJs started playing this B-side and it started to take off. The singer said it was a hit in 22 countries, sold over 8 million copies, the only number one pop single of his career, with the rest of them coming on the country charts. At number one for the week ending January 4th, 1959, on UK's Record Mirror weekly singles chart, Conway Twitty, and It's Only Make-Believe.
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This is the Rockabilly and Blues Radio Hour. Hey, let's drop a coin in the Jammin' James Jukebox.

Always cool to find a hidden gem here on the jukebox. And this one goes back to 1985 and this artist's debut album, which was on Warner Brothers Records. The album is titled Silvertone, named after his band name for several years. This is the B-side to the song Gone Ridin'. It's Chris Isaak and the song called Tears on the Rockabilly and Blues Jammin' James Jukebox.

From his album Crazy Like Me, Billy Burnett, All I Can Do Is Dream You. Remember, Roy Orbison covered that one on his last project called Mystery Girl. Before that, the Everly Brothers and their cover of Not Fade Away from the album Pass the Chicken and Listen. Great album from them. Also, Zephaniah O'Hora from his new album, Listening to the Music, Black and Blue. You've been listening to the Rockabilly and Blues Radio Hour. Stay tuned for more great music interviews, special features, and a whole lot more. As always, it's Jim and James Riley saying, keep on rockin'.

0: This is Marcus Colasurdo, and this poem is dedicated to the good people at the Somerset County, Maryland Health Department. This is called Getting Shot. In a gymnasium where the backboards are quiet, and the rims, though netted, utter no swish, where there are no rivalries or fast break buckets, where the inside paint is covered with long tables containing new medicines and common sense, where the cheerleaders double as player coaches, knowledgeable nurses wearing matter-of-fact scrubs. They speak in softness, but undeniably they are the first stringers here where there is no foul line, but instead rows of chairs continually cleansed for those of us come looking for normal at the tip of a needle plunged, not to pain a vein, but to bring tomorrow to our necessary voluntary arms. Getting Shot. This is not one of those poems that speaks of random dope ricochets on oblivion swarm corners and a six-year-old girl dead through the head. This is not that poem. This is not a verse about mail-order murder nor pixelated plots that spit on the history where once a mother gave her children to write. No, this is not that poem. Not the one where an unrich black man bleeds unarmed his years on a foaming siren police bunch street. No, this is not that poem. Not the ululating rhyme of bullets stolen from the periodic chart, making mistake of a wedding for a circle of terror, slicing through a bride, amputating a groom, ending it all before that very first kiss. This is not that poem. This is the rolled sleeve offering of arms to the wavering of wisps of an aromatic summer, so long in the coming, so exact in the memory, so like the deep brown eyes of the woman on headline, the one who stands before the crisis and works, who swabs the surface so near my muscle and pulls back the plunger to give me the liquid that returns to me the months of my seasons. No, this is not the poem about flowers on a gravestone, though it started in a cemetery a minute before midnight. This is the bouquet that I have finally gathered and brought here to her when the sun began to shine again.
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On a railroad air horn, and a military spy, and a 5-year guarantee on everything I got.

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And the young people taught everybody else a lesson. All the older people that had learned how to compromise and learned how to take it easy and be polite and get along and leave things as they were.

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2: 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The Classic Rock Music Festival will be held at 4410 Crisfield Highway at the Crisfield Elks Lodge 1044. 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Corbin Studio and Gallery is extremely excited to be part of a special showing of Bunky Sterling art. The opening reception is on Friday, October 2nd from 6 to 8 p.m. This benefit is in support of Bunky, who is a local Crisfield resident and artist. All proceeds from the sale of his art will go directly to Bunky and his family. The hope is to raise awareness of Guillain-Barré syndrome, which is the cause of Bunky's recent paralysis. Corbin Gallery is located at 4 East Main Street in Crisfield, and Bunky's opening reception is on Friday, October 2nd from 6 to 8 p.m. The first Friday of every month in Crisfield, Maryland is always Shrimp Night at the American Legion located at 126 Lori Quinn Drive in Crisfield. You will find steamed shrimp, delicious hush puppies, and clams from 5 to 8 p.m. in the hall, at the bar, or available for takeout. This event is open to the public.
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2: 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Don't worry, I hold the power. Understood? This is a real mood. As of late, I'll be honest, the creativity been stagnant. A constant water flow of weighted down, half-written pieces, trying to resuscitate what was never to be again. So I made a decision to delete all past correspondence with the beyond. Right now, I'd be remiss not to wonder if I should just quit. I'm the last of a dying bouquet, best if you immortalize. Flowers never die, we stiffen the part of coarse gelatin. We adapt too soon, come life from some formation. Drop dead and leave your impression on this level is pure romance. And the smell of you is a buildup. Step your skills up. Find ground and mount the brass. This is your last arrangement. Nothing else to do but spray. Flowers never die. They cross, multiply, and rebirth themselves into fruitful aromas of the nose. Watch as the prose goes stale. Sister Big.
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5: From Feature Story News in Washington, I'm Nick Harper. U.S. President Donald Trump has told the United Nations General Assembly he faces a choice between striking a deal with Iran or annihilating it. The speech came as a senior Iranian official told Reuters that Tehran could reopen the Strait of Hormuz within a week if Washington steps back from military threats. Addressing nearly 130 heads of state in New York, President Trump laid out his two options.
6: I have a big decision to make. Will a deal be made with Iran that lets them rebuild and create a far greater country than it ever was before? Maybe one of the greatest in the Middle East or even the world? Or do I annihilate the Islamic Republic and do it quickly, never giving them a chance to kill and destroy people and countries again? Do I drive them into hell with no chance of survival and no hope of future greatness or generations?
5: Meanwhile, Wall Street was largely unmoved on Tuesday after President Trump's UN speech, despite the president saying that a deal with Iran could come after November's midterm elections. Oil prices have been falling for five consecutive days amid hopes that a deal might be done and the Strait of Hormuz might be reopened. Global benchmark Brent crude fell below $100 a barrel, while the tech-heavy Nasdaq touched a fresh record high. As FSN's James Goodison reports from New York.
7: Investors don't seem overly concerned by his renewed threats against Iran. Markets, of course, have heard that sort of rhetoric before, even if the UN General Assembly has not. Oil, really a pretty crucial market in regards to this. It's remained largely the same. Global benchmark of Brent crude futures was down less than 1% at around $100 a barrel. The US crude futures traded at less than 1% lower at around $95 a barrel.
5: On Wednesday, President Trump will be back in Washington, where he'll meet Chinese President Xi Jinping ahead of the formal state visit and meetings on Thursday. Meanwhile, Russian Foreign Minister Sergei Lavrov is travelling to New York to address the United Nations General Assembly. He'll also hold a bilateral meeting with the US Secretary of State Marco Rubio on the sidelines of the Assembly. The gathering comes as the war in Ukraine enters its fifth year, and the conflict between the US and Iran approaches the seven-month mark. FSN's Dasha Chernyshova reports from Moscow.
8: On the sidelines of the UN General Assembly, Russian Foreign Minister Sergei Lavrov will be holding a meeting with Marco Rubio, and this is something that certainly is expected to be closely monitored. And we're also hearing from the Russian side that no meeting is planned between the representative of Russia and Ukraine.
5: From bureaus worldwide, this is FSN.

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2: From Feature Story News in Washington, I'm Nick Harper. U.S. President Donald Trump has told the United Nations General Assembly he faces a choice between striking a deal with Iran or annihilating it. The speech came as a senior Iranian official told Reuters that Tehran could reopen the Strait of Hormuz within a week if Washington steps back from military threats. Addressing nearly 130 heads of state in New York, President Trump laid out his two options.
3: I have a big decision to make. Will a deal be made with Iran that lets them rebuild and create a far greater country than it ever was before? Maybe one of the greatest in the Middle East or even the world? Or do I annihilate the Islamic Republic? And do it quickly, never giving them a chance to kill and destroy people and countries again. Do I drive them into hell with no chance of survival and no hope of future greatness or generations?
2: Meanwhile, Wall Street was largely unmoved on Tuesday after President Trump's UN speech, despite the president saying that a deal with Iran could come after November's midterm elections. Oil prices have been falling for five consecutive days amid hopes that a deal might be done and the Strait of Hormuz might be reopened. Global benchmark Brent crude fell below $100 a barrel, while the tech-heavy Nasdaq touched a fresh record high. As FSN's James Goodison reports from New York.
4: Investors don't seem overly concerned by his renewed threats against Iran. Markets, of course, have heard that sort of rhetoric before, even if the UN General Assembly has not. Oil, really a really crucial market in regards to this. It's remained largely the same. Global benchmark of Brent crude futures was down less than 1% at around $100 a barrel. The US crude futures traded at less than 1% lower at around $95 a barrel.
2: On Wednesday, President Trump will be back in Washington, where he'll meet Chinese President Xi Jinping ahead of the formal state visit and meetings on Thursday. Meanwhile, Russian Foreign Minister Sergei Lavrov is travelling to New York to address the United Nations General Assembly. He'll also hold a bilateral meeting with the US Secretary of State Marco Rubio on the sidelines of the Assembly. The gathering comes as the war in Ukraine enters its fifth year, and the conflict between the US and Iran approaches the seven-month mark. FSN's Dasha Chernyshova reports from Moscow.
5: On the sidelines of the UN General Assembly, Russian Foreign Minister Sergei Lavrov will be holding a meeting with Marco Rubio, and this is something that certainly is expected to be closely monitored. And we also hearing from the Russian side that no meeting is planned between the representative of Russia and Ukraine.
2: From bureaus worldwide, this is FSN.

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0: Okay, Johnny. 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
4: From Feature Story News in Washington, I'm Nick Harper. U.S. President Donald Trump has told the United Nations General Assembly he faces a choice between striking a deal with Iran or annihilating it. The speech came as a senior Iranian official told Reuters that Tehran could reopen the Strait of Hormuz within a week if Washington steps back from military threats. Addressing nearly 130 heads of state in New York, President Trump laid out his two options.
5: I have a big decision to make. Will a deal be made with Iran that lets them rebuild and create a far greater country than it ever was before? Maybe one of the greatest in the Middle East or even the world? Or do I annihilate the Islamic Republic and do it quickly, never giving them a chance to kill and destroy Israel?

0: It's remained largely the same. Global benchmark of Brent crude futures was down less than 1% at around $100 a barrel. The US crude futures traded at less than 1% lower at around $95 a barrel.
1: On Wednesday, President Trump will be back in Washington, where he'll meet Chinese President Xi Jinping ahead of the formal state visit and meetings on Thursday. Meanwhile, Russian Foreign Minister Sergei Lavrov is travelling to New York to address the United Nations General Assembly. He'll also hold a bilateral meeting with the US Secretary of State Marco Rubio on the sidelines of the Assembly. The gathering comes as the war in Ukraine enters its fifth year and the conflict between the US and Iran approaches the seven-month mark. Ever since Dasha Chernyshova reports from Moscow.
2: On the sidelines of the UN General Assembly, Russian Foreign Minister Sergei Lavrov will be holding a meeting with Marco Rubio, and this is something that certainly is expected to be closely monitored. And we're also hearing from the Russian side that no meeting is planned between the representative of Russia and Ukraine.
1: From Bureaus Worldwide, this is FSN.

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4: From Feature Story News in Hong Kong, I'm Laura Westbrook. Ukrainian President Volodymyr Zelensky has told a press conference on the sidelines of the United Nations General Assembly that he is ready to meet Russian leader Vladimir Putin at any time for talks with the United States to end the war in Ukraine. U.S. President Donald Trump, meanwhile, used his address to the Assembly to threaten to annihilate Iran, while also saying a deal with Tehran remains possible. Mitch McCann reports from New York.
5: I think the difference here is that this threat wasn't a Truth Social post at 4 a.m. It was on the most prestigious diplomatic stage in front of 192 other countries. So I think this threat to annihilate Iran today potentially carries more weight than threats in the past. And this certainly proved an opportunity for diplomacy. Steve Witkoff and Jared Kushner meeting with Iran's foreign minister on the sidelines of the General Assembly today. So on one hand, the war and the conflict seems to have stalled. The US has moved from strikes to sanctions. It's very unclear where things are headed. But at the same time, the UN is still providing diplomacy.
4: President Donald Trump told the United Nations General Assembly he faces a choice between striking a deal with Iran or annihilating the Islamic Republic. The speech came as senior Iranian officials told Reuters that Tehran could reopen the Strait of Hormuz within a week if Washington steps back from military threats and lifts its blockade of Iranian ports. Addressing nearly 130 heads of state in New York, President Trump laid out two options.
6: I have a big decision to make. Will a deal be made with Iran that lets them rebuild and create a far greater country than it ever was before? Maybe one of the greatest in the Middle East or even the world? Or do I annihilate the Islamic Republic and do it quickly, never giving them a chance to kill and destroy people and countries again? Do I drive them into hell with no chance of survival and no hope of future greatness or generations?
4: Wall Street was largely unmoved after President Trump addressed the United Nations General Assembly. Oil prices have been falling amid hopes that Iran may reopen the Strait of Hormuz within a week if the United States eases military pressure. James Goodison reports from New York.
7: Investors don't seem overly concerned by his renewed threats against Iran. Markets, of course, have heard that sort of rhetoric before, even if the UN General Assembly has not. Oil, really a really crucial market in regards to this. It's remained largely the same. Global benchmark of Brent crude futures was down less than 1% at around $100 a barrel. The US crude futures traded at less than 1% lower at around $95 a barrel. After the president's speech, the Nasdaq, though, rose to a fresh all-time intraday high.
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You wake up this morning, children, brothers and sisters are gone. I said, just don't.

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4: From Feature Story News in Hong Kong, I'm Laura Westbrook. Ukrainian President Volodymyr Zelensky has told a press conference on the sidelines of the United Nations General Assembly that he is ready to meet Russian leader Vladimir Putin at any time for talks with the United States to end the war in Ukraine. U.S. President Donald Trump, meanwhile, used his address to the Assembly to threaten to annihilate Iran, while also saying a deal with Tehran remains possible. Mitch McCann reports from New York.
5: I think the difference here is that this threat wasn't a Truth Social post at 4 a.m. It was on the most prestigious diplomatic stage in front of 192 other countries. So I think this threat to annihilate Iran today potentially carries more weight than threats in the past. And this certainly proved an opportunity for diplomacy. Steve Witkoff and Jared Kushner meeting with Iran's foreign minister on the sidelines of the General Assembly today. So on one hand, the war and the conflict seems to have stalled. The US has moved from strikes to sanctions. It's very unclear where things are headed. But at the same time, the UN is still providing diplomacy.
4: President Donald Trump told the United Nations General Assembly he faces a choice between striking a deal with Iran or annihilating the Islamic Republic. The speech came as senior Iranian officials told Reuters that Tehran could reopen the Strait of Hormuz within a week if Washington steps back from military threats and lifts its blockade of Iranian ports. Addressing nearly 130 heads of state in New York, President Trump laid out two options.
6: I have a big decision to make. Will a deal be made with Iran that lets them rebuild and create a far greater country than it ever was before? Maybe one of the greatest in the Middle East or even the world? Or do I annihilate the Islamic Republic and do it quickly, never giving them a chance to kill and destroy people and countries again? Do I drive them into hell with no chance of survival and no hope of future greatness or generations?
4: Wall Street was largely unmoved after President Trump addressed the United Nations General Assembly. Oil prices have been falling amid hopes that Iran may reopen the Strait of Hormuz within a week if the United States eases military pressure. James Goodison reports from New York.
7: Investors don't seem overly concerned by his renewed threats against Iran. Markets, of course, have heard that sort of rhetoric before, even if the UN General Assembly has not. Oil, really a pretty crucial market in regards to this. It's remained largely the same. Global benchmark of Brent crude futures was down less than 1% at around $100 a barrel. The US crude futures traded at less than 1% lower at around $95 a barrel. After the president's speech, the Nasdaq, though, rose to a fresh all-time intraday high.
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2: From Feature Story News in Hong Kong, I'm Laura Westbrook. Ukrainian President Volodymyr Zelensky has told a press conference on the sidelines of the United Nations General Assembly that he is ready to meet Russian leader Vladimir Putin at any time for talks with the United States to end the war in Ukraine. U.S. President Donald Trump, meanwhile, used his address to the Assembly to threaten to annihilate Iran, while also saying a deal with Tehran remains possible. Mitch McCann reports from New York.
3: I think the difference here is that this threat wasn't a Truth Social post at 4 a.m. It was on the most prestigious diplomatic stage in front of 192 other countries. So I think this threat to annihilate Iran today potentially carries more weight than threats in the past. And this certainly proved an opportunity for diplomacy. Steve Witkoff and Jared Kushner meeting with Iran's foreign minister on the sidelines of the General Assembly today. So on one hand, the war and the conflict seems to have stalled. The US has moved from strikes to sanctions. It's very unclear where things are headed, but at the same time, the UN is still providing diplomacy.
2: President Donald Trump told the United Nations General Assembly he faces a choice between striking a deal with Iran or annihilating the Islamic Republic. The speech came as senior Iranian officials told Reuters that Tehran could reopen the Strait of Hormuz within a week if Washington steps back from military threats and lifts its blockade of Iranian ports. Addressing nearly 130 heads of state in New York, President Trump laid out two options.
4: I have a big decision to make. Will a deal be made with Iran that lets them rebuild and create a far greater country than it ever was before? Maybe one of the greatest in the Middle East or even the world? Or do I annihilate the Islamic Republic and do it quickly, never giving them a chance to kill and destroy people and countries again? Do I drive them into hell with no chance of survival and no hope of future greatness or generations?
2: Wall Street was largely unmoved after President Trump addressed the United Nations General Assembly. Oil prices have been falling amid hopes that Iran may reopen the Strait of Hormuz within a week if the United States eases military pressure. James Goodison reports from New York.
5: Investors don't seem overly concerned by his renewed threats against Iran. Markets, of course, have heard that sort of rhetoric before, even if the UN General Assembly has not. Oil, really a pretty crucial market in regards to this. It's remained largely the same. Global benchmark of Brent crude futures was down less than 1% at around $100 a barrel. The US crude futures traded at less than 1% lower at around $95 a barrel. After the president's speech, the Nasdaq, though, rose to a fresh all-time intraday high.
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0: Hey there, this is Stan Rayford. I'm your host of Just Jazz every Monday night at 9 p.m. right here on WBYC 107.3 Chrisville, Maryland, your community radio station. You're going to hear some of the finest jazz musicians you're ever going to hear right here. And remember, it's Just Jazz every Monday night at 9. See you then.
1: It's 4:14.

0: 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A great place to be.
1: How high's the water, mama? 2 feet high and rising. How high's the water, papa? She said it's 2 feet high and rising. But we can make it to the road in a homemade boat, 'cause that's the only thing we got left that'll float. It's already over.

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0: Well, hello there. 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

0: 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Have a blessed day out there on the bay.
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3: From Feature Story News in Hong Kong, I'm Laura Westbrook. Ukrainian President Volodymyr Zelensky has told a press conference on the sidelines of the United Nations General Assembly that he is ready to meet Russian leader Vladimir Putin at any time for talks with the United States to end the war in Ukraine. U.S. President Donald Trump, meanwhile, used his address to the Assembly to threaten to annihilate Iran, while also saying a deal with Tehran remains possible. Mitch McCann reports from New York.
4: I think the difference here is that this threat wasn't a Truth Social post at 4 a.m. It was on the most prestigious diplomatic stage in front of 192 other countries. So I think this threat to annihilate Iran today potentially carries more weight than threats in the past. And this certainly proved an opportunity for diplomacy. Steve Witkoff and Jared Kushner meeting with Iran's foreign minister on the sidelines of the General Assembly today. So on one hand, the war and the conflict seems to have stalled. The US has moved from strikes to sanctions. It's very unclear where things are headed, but at the same time, the UN is still providing diplomacy.
3: President Donald Trump told the United Nations General Assembly he faces a choice between striking a deal with Iran or annihilating the Islamic Republic. The speech came as senior Iranian officials told Reuters that Tehran could reopen the Strait of Hormuz within a week if Washington steps back from military threats and lifts its blockade of Iranian ports. Addressing nearly 130 heads of state in New York, President Trump laid out two options.
5: I have a big decision to make. Will a deal be made with Iran that lets them rebuild and create a far greater country than it ever was before? Maybe one of the greatest in the Middle East or even the world? Or do I annihilate the Islamic Republic and do it quickly, never giving them a chance to kill and destroy people and countries again? Do I drive them into hell with no chance of survival and no hope of future greatness or generations?
3: Wall Street was largely unmoved after President Trump addressed the United Nations General Assembly. Oil prices have been falling amid hopes that Iran may reopen the Strait of Hormuz within a week if the United States eases military pressure. James Goodison reports from New York.
6: Investors don't seem overly concerned by his renewed threats against Iran. Markets, of course, have heard that sort of rhetoric before, even if the UN General Assembly has not. Oil, really a pretty crucial market in regards to this. It's remained largely the same. Global benchmark of Brent crude futures was down less than 1% at around $100 a barrel. The US crude futures traded at less than 1% lower at around $95 a barrel. After the president's speech, the Nasdaq, though, rose to a fresh all-time intraday high.
3: From bureaus worldwide, this is FSN.

Because if you've been married, you can't have no fun at all. Or you're rated X. No matter what you do, they're going to talk about you. Look down their noses.

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3: From Feature Story News in Hong Kong, I'm Laura Westbrook. Ukrainian President Volodymyr Zelensky has told a press conference on the sidelines of the United Nations General Assembly that he is ready to meet Russian leader Vladimir Putin at any time for talks with the United States to end the war in Ukraine. U.S. President Donald Trump, meanwhile, used his address to the Assembly to threaten to annihilate Iran, while also saying a deal with Tehran remains possible. Mitch McCann reports from New York.
4: I think the difference here is that this threat wasn't a Truth Social post at 4 a.m. It was on the most prestigious diplomatic stage in front of 192 other countries. So I think this threat to annihilate Iran today potentially carries more weight than threats in the past. And this certainly proved an opportunity for diplomacy. Steve Witkoff and Jared Kushner meeting with Iran's foreign minister on the sidelines of the General Assembly today. So on one hand, the war and the conflict seems to have stalled. The US has moved from strikes to sanctions. It's very unclear where things are headed. But at the same time, the UN is still providing diplomacy.
3: President Donald Trump told the United Nations General Assembly he faces a choice between striking a deal with Iran or annihilating the Islamic Republic. The speech came as senior Iranian officials told Reuters that Tehran could reopen the Strait of Hormuz within a week if Washington steps back from military threats and lifts its blockade of Iranian ports. Addressing nearly 130 heads of state in New York, President Trump laid out two options.
5: I have a big decision to make. Will a deal be made with Iran that lets them rebuild and create a far greater country than it ever was before? Maybe one of the greatest in the Middle East or even the world? Or do I annihilate the Islamic Republic and do it quickly, never giving them a chance to kill and destroy people and countries again? Do I drive them into hell with no chance of survival and no hope of future greatness or generations?
3: Wall Street was largely unmoved after President Trump addressed the United Nations General Assembly. Oil prices have been falling amid hopes that Iran may reopen the Strait of Hormuz within a week if the United States eases military pressure. James Goodison reports from New York.
6: Investors don't seem overly concerned by his renewed threats against Iran. Markets, of course, have heard that sort of rhetoric before, even if the UN General Assembly has not. Oil, really a pretty crucial market in regards to this. It's remained largely the same. Global benchmark of Brent crude futures was down less than 1% at around $100 a barrel. The US crude futures traded at less than 1% lower at around $95 a barrel. After the president's speech, the Nasdaq, though, rose to a fresh all-time intraday high.
3: From bureaus worldwide, this is FSN.

You know, a lot of people don't know what blues is about. 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And when she come back, you feel the same, so it ain't make no difference. 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

0: This is WBYC 107.3, Crisfield Community Radio. 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
3: From Feature Story News in London, I'm Stuart Smith. Israel's Prime Minister Benjamin Netanyahu has condemned French President Emmanuel Macron's claim that Hamas never operated in the West Bank, calling the claim a grotesque absurdity. President Macron used his address at the UN General Assembly on Tuesday to accuse Israel of allowing settler violence in the occupied territory, but a French official later acknowledged the president had misspoken, saying he meant Hamas had never governed the West Bank. Nonetheless, it's caused outrage in Israel and is another setback for Israel-France relations, as Blake Sifton reports from Tel Aviv.
4: President Macron and France led the push by many Western governments to recognize a Palestinian state last year, and relations between Israel and France have been low since. France also joined the UK and other Western and European countries in banning products from Israeli settlements in the West Bank 2 weeks ago. That's further ratcheted up tensions.
3: Denmark has signed a deal with the United States over the governance of Greenland, which would allow new American military bases on the island, give Washington greater control on what gets built there, and limit who can invest in Greenland's strategic sectors. Copenhagen says it's good for the US, Denmark, and Greenland, and President Donald Trump called it a tremendous deal. But others have criticized it for giving up too much of Greenland's sovereignty, and the agreement still needs to be approved by parliaments in both Denmark and Greenland. Mitch McCann reports from New York.
5: Donald Trump has threatened to take over this territory before. He's talked about national security concerns, particularly related to China and Russia. On the Russian side of things, Greenland sits on the shortest route for missiles headed towards the U.S., so the U.S. feels that it can monitor things closer to Russia now. On the issue of China, Greenland has vast mineral deposits, including rare earth minerals, which are obviously very important to the U.S. as well in this technology race. So this could be chalked up as a win for the United States, but at the same time, I think those in Greenland and Denmark will be happy that this keeps the US at bay for now.
3: The UK has confirmed it will review a deal to hand sovereignty of the Chagos Islands to Mauritius. The agreement would see Mauritius take control of the territory, but lease back the crucial UK-US military base at Diego Garcia. US President Trump reiterated his opposition to the arrangement in talks with UK Prime Minister Andy Burnham at the United Nations, and UK Defence Secretary Wes Streeting has confirmed that puts it on hold.
6: It does underscore that this is his settled view of this deal. Successive British governments, including Andy Burnham's government, are clear that the deal can't proceed without US support, and so we will have to look again at the deal and get to a point where the Americans can get behind it. And the reason why this really matters is because our base at Diego Garcia is one of the most sensitive and important national security assets we have anywhere in the world.
3: From bureaus worldwide, this is FSN.

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1: 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I've been meaning to call you all day. Remember to tune in to Full Moon on Main Street with Hal and Johnny every Friday night from 8 to midnight. 4 hours of R&B and the blues. Be there or be square.
0: Okay, Johnny. I'll call you again tomorrow. Bye.
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The George Baker selection, Little Green Bag.

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3: From Feature Story News in London, I'm Stuart Smith. Israel's Prime Minister Benjamin Netanyahu has condemned French President Emmanuel Macron's claim that Hamas never operated in the West Bank, calling the claim a grotesque absurdity. President Macron used his address at the UN General Assembly on Tuesday to accuse Israel of allowing settler violence in the occupied territory, but a French official later acknowledged the president had misspoken, saying he meant Hamas had never governed the West Bank. Nonetheless, it's caused outrage in Israel and is another setback for Israel-France relations, as Blake Sifton reports from Tel Aviv.
4: President Macron and France led the push by many Western governments to recognize a Palestinian state last year, and relations between Israel and France have been low since. France also joined the UK and other Western and European countries in banning products from Israeli settlements in the West Bank 2 weeks ago. That's further ratcheted up tensions.
3: Denmark has signed a deal with the United States over the governance of Greenland, which would allow new American military bases on the island, give Washington greater control on what gets built there, and limit who can invest in Greenland's strategic sectors. Copenhagen says it's good for the US, Denmark, and Greenland, and President Donald Trump called it a tremendous deal. But others have criticized it for giving up too much of Greenland's sovereignty, and the agreement still needs to be approved by parliaments in both Denmark and Greenland. Mitch McCann reports from New York.
5: Donald Trump has threatened to take over this territory before. He's talked about national security concerns, particularly related to China and Russia. On the Russian side of things, Greenland sits on the shortest route for missiles headed towards the U.S., so the U.S. feels that it can monitor things closer to Russia now. On the issue of China, Greenland has vast mineral deposits, including rare earth minerals, which are obviously very important to the U.S. as well in this technology race. So this could be chalked up as a win for the United States, but at the same time, I think those in Greenland and Denmark will be happy that this keeps the US at bay for now.
3: The UK has confirmed it will review a deal to hand sovereignty of the Chagos Islands to Mauritius. The agreement would see Mauritius take control of the territory, but lease back the crucial UK-US military base at Diego Garcia. US President Trump reiterated his opposition to the arrangement in talks with UK Prime Minister Andy Burnham at the United Nations, and UK Defence Secretary Wes Streeting has confirmed that puts it on hold.
6: It does underscore that this is his settled view of this deal. Successive British governments, including Andy Burnham's government, are clear that the deal can't proceed without US support, and so we will have to look again at the deal and get to a point where the Americans can get behind it. And the reason why this really matters is because our base at Diego Garcia is one of the most sensitive and important national security assets we have anywhere in the world.
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2: The West Main Street Gallery presents The Art of Autumn, opening September 4th from 5 to 7 p.m. at 1100 West Main Street in Crisfield. 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The Classic Rock Music Festival will be held at 4410 Crisfield Highway at the Crisfield Elks Lodge 1044. 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Corbin Studio and Gallery is extremely excited to be part of a special showing of Bunky Sterling art. The opening reception is on Friday, October 2nd from 6 to 8 p.m. This benefit is in support of Bunky, who is a local Crisfield resident and artist. All proceeds from the sale of his art will go directly to Bunky and his family. The hope is to raise awareness of Guillain-Barré syndrome, which is the cause of Bunky's recent paralysis. Corbin Gallery is located at 4 East Main Street in Crisfield, and Bunky's opening reception is on Friday, October 2nd from 6 to 8 p.m.
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2: Attention Crisfield, are you ready for an evening of jazz, R&B, and the blues? 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
2: 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The Classic Rock Music Festival will be held at 4410 Crisfield Highway at the Crisfield Elks Lodge 1044. 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Corbin Studio and Gallery is extremely excited to be part of a special showing of Bunky Sterling art. The opening reception is on Friday, October 2nd from 6 to 8 p.m. This benefit is in support of Bunky, who is a local Crisfield resident and artist. All proceeds from the sale of his art will go directly to Bunky and his family. The hope is to raise awareness of Guillain-Barré syndrome, which is the cause of Bunky's recent paralysis. Corbin Gallery is located at 4 East Main Street in Crisfield, and Bunky's opening reception is on Friday, October 2nd from 6 to 8 p.m.
3: The first Friday of every month in Crisfield, Maryland is always Shrimp Night at the American Legion located at 126 Lori Quinn Drive in Crisfield. 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

Welcome everybody to Just Jazz. I'm your host, Stan Rayford. It is my pleasure to play some great jazz music for you this evening. And right now you're listening to a tune that really kind of ushered in the smooth jazz genre, if you will. This is Cool in the Game. Now, this group was an R&B group, well known for its R&B play. But before they were ever R&B, they were a jazz group. And I remember it because I bought my first Cool in the Game jazz cassette, if you will. Yeah, it was a cassette. And it was a fantastic. I'm going to try to see if I can't find it. But then they went mainstream with R&B, did very well. But then somewhere along the way, they dropped this piece. They dropped this piece in, and it was nice, well accepted on R&B radio. So, but right now, you're listening to it on Just Jazz on WBYC 107.3 FM, Crisville, Maryland, your community radio station. How you doing, Crisville? This is Summer Madness.

Now that can pierce the eardrums a bit. Cooling the Gang and Summer Madness. We're going to keep it a little smooth, and this is Ramsey Lewis with a piece he calls Trees. This is a live album entitled With One Voice. Ramsey Lewis is a fabulous musician. We lost him, but I tell you, we have tons of music that he left for us. This is a rare piece that you might not have heard. Again, it's called Trees, and we're keeping it smooth on Just Jazz.

Ramsey Lewis. You know, maybe that's not so much of a smooth jazz tune. That's kind of classical when you hear that upright bass or cello or whatever you want to call that piece. And yeah, it's the latter. And it's a great piece of music. Only God can make a tree. That's the chorus if you listen to the lyric. Only God can make a tree. We're going to stay with nature, and this is Smokey Robinson up next. It's called Quiet Storm, and if you listen carefully, you'll know that this is not just about a storm, but it's great music. R&B, yes, but for me, just jazz.

And we are staying with that metaphor, the nature. Quiet storm, clearly, that's a woman that he knows. Grover Washington is up next, Grover Washington Jr., and this is Bill Withers' Ain't No Sunshine. We're still talking about these women that these men know. Ain't no sunshine when she's gone. There it is right there.

first, a quiet storm, and next thing you know, she's gone, and ain't no sunshine. Grover Washington Jr. on Inspirational, no, just jazz. Sometimes I wear the wrong hat. Nevertheless, it's all

Now there's a nice cello piece introducing the song Sunshine Follows the Rain, and this is Yoko Miwa, the Yoko Miwa Trio. So we've been kind of dabbling in nature here after Summer Madness, and we went into Trees with Ramsey Lewis, Quiet Storm metaphorically with Smokey Robinson, Ain't No Sunshine, all about relationship with Grover Washington Jr. And so now we're Sunshine Follows the Rain. We're kind of following that thread of sunshine. And we all know the joy of sunshine after the rain, when the clouds have rolled away and the floodwaters have subsided. We see that beautiful sunset that's so characteristic of Crisfield. And it's a beautiful thing to see. So I like the optimism of Sunshine Follows the Rain. And the rain is metaphorical for you. Maybe a quiet storm is not so pleasant. And maybe there's no sunshine because she or he is still gone, whatever the case may be. But, and maybe this, there's a part of your life right now that just feels like it's just raining every day. Sometimes it feels that way, and we see that sometimes naturally. It just rains and rains and rains. I think rain is coming too, by the way, for a couple of days, 3 days maybe. We never know.

can't predict the weather too accurately when you live in Crisfield, right? But no matter how the rain manifests in your life, you can be sure that there's going to be sunshine. Whether it's going to be sunrise or sunset, there's going to be sunshine. Just wait for it. And that symbolism gives us hope. And I think that's what this song is all about. Yoko Miwa. Sunshine follows the rain.

sunshine follows the rain. Yoko Miwa and the Yoko Miwa Trio. Sunshine follows the rain, and we all know that everybody loves the sunshine. This is Roy Ayers on Just Jazz. By the way, if you were at Jazz on the Waterfront, Joe Bayonne and Vanessa, oh, they covered this well. Beautiful song.

Everybody loves the sunshine. Roy Ayers, Ubiquity. And so I got two long plays left, and we're going to leave the sunshine. Not literally. We love the sunshine. We're going to let the sunshine set. And we're going to go with a couple of long plays here. Up next, we've got the Commodores. And I know this is just jazz, but hey, have you been on Zoom lately? Everybody's on Zoom. So this is the theme song for Zoom. I don't know why they haven't tried this yet. Maybe it's trademark protected. But anyway, this is Zoom. We're on it every day, all day.

You heard this? The Commodores featuring...

And next we've got Kirk Whalum. We're going to close out the show, I think, with Kirk Whalum, but he's featuring pianist, keyboard master George Duke on a Celine Dion classic, and it's called Because You Loved Me, and George puts a different spin on it, but it's beautiful nevertheless. And let's see, this has got some length to it, so I'm going to close out with it. I hope you enjoy it. Because You Loved Me, Kirk Whalum featuring George Duke. God bless you all. We'll see you next week.

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3: Hey, we'll do one more for you. This is called Nothing Is Easy. Thanks for coming. Hope you had a good time. We'll see you next year, maybe. Huh? 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
2: The West Main Street Gallery presents The Art of Autumn, opening September 4th from 5 to 7 p.m. at 1100 West Main Street in Crisfield. 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Presented by the Somerset County Arts Council, the Classic Rock Music Festival brings the soundtrack of a generation to Crisfield on Saturday, September 26th, starting at 2 p.m. One stage, four bands, and one incredible day of live music set the scene for an afternoon filled with classic rock favorites and unforgettable performances. The Classic Rock Music Festival will be held at 4410 Crisfield Highway at the Crisfield Elks Lodge 1044. More information can be found at socoarts.org. Corbin Studio and Gallery is extremely excited to be part of a special showing of Bunky Sterling art. The opening reception is on Friday, October 2nd from 6 to 8 p.m. This benefit is in support of Bunky, who is a local Crisfield resident and artist. All proceeds from the sale of his art will go directly to Bunky and his family. The hope is to raise awareness of Guillain-Barré syndrome, which is the cause of Bunky's recent paralysis. Corbin Gallery is located at 4 East Main Street in Crisfield, and Bunky's opening reception is on Friday, October 2nd from 6 to 8 p.m.
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3: From Feature Story News in the UK, I'm John Beaver. Chinese President Xi Jinping is arriving in Washington for a three-day state visit, with US President Donald Trump set to personally greet him on the tarmac when he lands. It's a rare gesture, underscoring the significance of the talks. Markets are closely watching for any signal on the future of a tariff truce agreed at the two-leader summit in South Korea last October, which expires next month. From Washington, Kate Fisher reports.
4: The deadline for the current truce in tariffs runs out on November the 10th, so they're going to be looking to see what kind of continuity there could be there. They want to avoid another round of escalations at the most because, of course, uncertainty is the worst thing for business. They can adapt to higher costs, but they need to know what the rules are in advance. And of course, that affects supply chains again, and they don't want the disruption they've been through with those tit-for-tat tariffs.
3: European leaders are breathing a little easier after the US, Denmark and Greenland agreed to update a security deal giving Washington greater military access to the island. President Donald Trump has called it a fantastic deal, but analysts are sceptical about how much is going to change to an agreement that's been in place for 75 years. William Denslow reports.
5: Denmark's foreign minister says that the signing of this deal closes a destructive chapter, one that threatened the NATO military alliance as well as had the potential of triggering a trade war between European nations and the US, as President Trump for years has threatened to take control of this semi-autonomous Danish territory of Greenland unless issues regarding collective security were addressed. To thwart what he says is the growing threat posed by Russia and China in the region. Denmark's prime minister says that it builds on a deal signed in the 1950s. It'll be bigger, better, can last forever, and that it's good for all parties.
3: The UK's confirmed it will review a deal to hand sovereignty of the Chagos Islands to Mauritius. The agreement would see Mauritius take control of the Indian Ocean territory, but lease back the crucial UK-US military base at Diego Garcia. President Trump reiterated his opposition to the arrangement in talks with UK Prime Minister Andy Burnham at the United Nations. And UK Defence Secretary Wes Streeting has confirmed that puts it on hold.
6: It does underscore that this is his settled view of this deal. Successive British governments, including Andy Burnham's government, are clear that the deal can't proceed without US support. And so we will have to look again at the deal and get to a point where the Americans can get behind it. Our base at Diego Garcia is one of the most sensitive and important national security assets we have anywhere in the world.
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0: Hey there, this is Stan Rayford. I'm your host of Just Jazz every Monday night at 9 p.m. right here on WBYC 107.3 Crisfield, Maryland, your community radio station. You're going to hear some of the finest jazz musicians you're ever going to hear right here. And remember, it's Just Jazz every Monday night at 9. 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

0: 100 West Main Street in Crisfield. The exhibit runs September 4th through September 31st and celebrates the beauty, abundance, and spirit of the autumn season through original artwork inspired by harvest, changing landscapes, seasonal traditions, nature, and the warmth of the season. Presented by the Somerset County Arts Council, the Classic Rock Music Festival brings the soundtrack of a generation to Crisfield on Saturday, September 26th, starting at 2 p.m. One stage, four bands, and one incredible day of live music set the scene for an afternoon filled with classic rock favorites and unforgettable performances. The Classic Rock Music Festival will be held at 4410 Crisfield Highway at the Crisfield Elks Lodge 1044. More information can be found at socoarts.org. Corbin Studio and Gallery is extremely excited to be part of a special showing of Bunky Sterling art. The opening reception is on Friday, October 2nd from 6 to 8 p.m. This benefit is in support of Bunky, who is a local Crisfield resident and artist. All proceeds from the sale of his art will go directly to Bunky and his family. The hope is to raise awareness of Guillain-Barré syndrome, which is the cause of Bunky's recent paralysis. Corbin Gallery is located at 4 East Main Street in Crisfield, and Bunky's opening reception is on Friday, October 2nd from 6 to 8 p.m. The first Friday of every month in Crisfield, Maryland is always Shrimp Night at the American Legion located at 126 Lori Quinn Drive in Crisfield. You will find steamed shrimp, delicious hush puppies, and clams from 5 to 8 p.m. in the hall, at the bar, or available for takeout. This event is open to the public. Attention Crisfield, are you ready for an evening of jazz, R&B, and the blues? The fourth annual Jazz on the Waterfront concert takes place on Saturday, October 3rd from 4 to 8 p.m. at the City Dock in Crisfield. A stage by the water, a town full of soul, and an evening of jazz, R&B, and blues. Featuring bassist Elwood Bishop, guitarist Kevin Jackson, saxophonist Philip Doc Martin, and songstress Karen Lynette, with Mistress of Ceremonies, Vanessa, keeping the music rolling along. More information and advance ticket purchase can be found at crisfieldjazz.com. 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The workshop explores poetry across cultures, eras, and styles with discussion of the poetic craft and opportunities for participants to share original work. 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The 49th annual Tall's Crab and Clam Bake takes place Wednesday, September 23rd from 11 a.m. to 3 p.m. at Summers Cove Marina, located at 715 Broadway in Crisfield. 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The day also includes musical entertainment and networking with local politicians and organizations in a waterfront setting known for seafood, tradition, and community gathering.
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0: The Green Mile. I'm supernatural like John Coffey, often imitated, trying their hands at duplication. Fail at this. Train derail on track, you real whack. I'm a splitting image of my daddy, even down to the attitude real rude. 100% misunderstood, this is Charnel's poem, Charnel's song, Charnel's psalms. Deliverance comes in many forms, and the unexplained paranormal activities raised when time to perform. Scribe for the mass when electrified. Deplete your healing when asked. I write poems inside of poems. It's up to you to catch on. I wrote a healing. I wrote a bomb. I've been sketching, etching salves into helping your cracked and cantankerous carapace. How much more I gotta explain? I can lay hands with the fervor of the Pentecost. I know a overseer on a personal level. Tap into my favorites. You'll see. Find my power deep inside, 1 Corinthians. I ain't a child no more. Don't direct me as such. I can pick up on your marred mirror image. My eyes are 20/20. I'm everything to everybody. My connection is strengthened, and we on Wi-Fi. I amaze myself, honestly. I know you running laps trying to understand. My bad, man. I know you a fan. I know you a stan. I know you want to lock hands and tap into live wire. It's hard to resuscitate when you've already coded. Sheet already laid. Spirit already floating. I'm supernatural like John Coffey. Often imitated, trying their hands at duplication. Can't do what I do. My hand is too powerful, bend to it. This is Charnel's poem, The Green Mile. Sister Biddy.
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0: This is WBYCLP in Crisfield, Maryland, with a shout-out to our community of listeners on Smith Island. Have a blessed day out there on the bay.
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1: The West Main Street Gallery presents The Art of Autumn, opening September 4th from 5 to 7 p.m. at 1100 West Main Street in Crisfield. The exhibit runs September 4th through September 31st and celebrates the beauty, abundance, and spirit of autumn season through original artwork inspired by harvest, changing landscapes, seasonal traditions, nature, and the warmth of the season. Presented by the Somerset County Arts Council, the Classic Rock Music Festival brings the soundtrack of a generation to Crisfield on Saturday, September 26th, starting at 2 p.m. One stage, four bands, and one incredible day of live music set the scene for an afternoon filled with classic rock favorites and unforgettable performances. The Classic Rock Music Festival will be held at 4410 Crisfield Highway at the Crisfield Elks Lodge 1044. 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Corbin Studio and Gallery is extremely excited to be part of a special showing of Bunky Sterling art. The opening reception is on Friday, October 2nd from 6 to 8 p.m. This benefit is in support of Bunky, who is a local Crisfield resident and artist. All proceeds from the sale of his art will go directly to Bunky and his family. The hope is to raise awareness of Guillain-Barré syndrome, which is the cause of Bunky's recent paralysis. Corbin Gallery is located at 4 East Main Street in Crisfield, and Bunky's opening reception is on Friday, October 2nd from 6 to 8 p.m.

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3: The West Main Street Gallery presents The Art of Autumn, opening September 4th from 5 to 7 p.m. at 1100 West Main Street in Crisfield. 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Presented by the Somerset County Arts Council, the Classic Rock Music Festival brings the soundtrack of a generation to Crisfield on Saturday, September 26th, starting at 2 p.m. One stage, four bands, and one incredible day of live music set the scene for an afternoon filled with classic rock favorites and unforgettable performances. The Classic Rock Music Festival will be held at 4410 Crisfield Highway at the Crisfield Elks Lodge 1044. 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Corbin Studio and Gallery is extremely excited to be part of a special showing of Bunky Sterling art. The opening reception is on Friday, October 2nd from 6 to 8 p.m. This benefit is in support of Bunky, who is a local Crisfield resident and artist. All proceeds from the sale of his art will go directly to Bunky and his family. The hope is to raise awareness of Guillain-Barré syndrome, which is the cause of Bunky's recent paralysis. Corbin Gallery is located at 4 East Main Street in Crisfield, and Bunky's opening reception is on Friday, October 2nd from 6 to 8 p.m.
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1: Attention, Crisfield. 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Featuring bassist Elwood Bishop, guitarist Kevin Jackson, saxophonist Philip Doc Martin, and songstress Karen Lynette. 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The workshop explores poetry across cultures, eras, and styles with discussion of the poetic craft and opportunities for participants to share original work. 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The 49th Annual Tall's Crab and Clam Bake takes place Wednesday, September 23rd from 11 a.m. to 3 p.m. at Summers Cove Marina, located at 715 Broadway in Crisfield. This signature Eastern Shore tradition features all-you-can-eat steamed blue crabs, steamed clams, corn on the cob, a raw clam bar, fried clam strips, fried fish, sweet potato fries, french fries, onion rings, and watermelon, along with beer, soda, and water. The day also includes musical entertainment and networking with local politicians and organizations in a waterfront setting known for seafood, tradition, and community gathering.
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2: From Feature Story News in the UK, I'm John Beaver. Chinese President Xi Jinping is arriving in Washington for a three-day state visit, with US President Donald Trump set to personally greet him on the tarmac when he lands. It's a rare gesture underscoring the significance of the talks. Markets are closely watching for any signal on the future of a tariff truce agreed at the two-leader summit in South Korea last October, which expires next month. From Washington, Kate Fisher reports.
3: The deadline for the current truce in tariffs runs out on November the 10th, so they're going to be looking to see what kind of continuity there could be there. They want to avoid another round of escalations the most because, of course, uncertainty is the worst thing for business. They can adapt to higher costs, but they need to know what the rules are in advance. And of course, that affects supply chains again, and they don't want the disruption they've been through with those tit-for-tat tariffs.
2: European leaders are breathing a little easier after the US, Denmark and Greenland agreed to update a security deal giving Washington greater military access to the island. President Donald Trump has called it a fantastic deal, but analysts are sceptical about how much is going to change to an agreement that's been in place for 75 years. William Denslow reports.
4: Denmark's foreign minister says that the signing of this deal closes a destructive chapter, one that threatened the NATO military alliance as well as had the potential of triggering a trade war between European nations and the US, as President Trump for years has threatened to take control of this semi-autonomous Danish territory of Greenland unless issues regarding collective security were addressed. To thwart what he says is the growing threat posed by Russia and China in the region. Denmark's prime minister says that it builds on a deal signed in the 1950s. It'll be bigger, better, can last forever, and that it's good for all parties.
2: The UK's confirmed it will review a deal to hand sovereignty of the Chagos Islands to Mauritius. The agreement would see Mauritius take control of the Indian Ocean territory, but lease back the crucial UK-US military base at Diego Garcia. President Trump reiterated his opposition to the arrangement in talks with UK Prime Minister Andy Burnham at the United Nations. And UK Defence Secretary Wes Streeting has confirmed that puts it on hold.
5: It does underscore that this is his settled view of this deal. Successive British governments, including Andy Burnham's government, are clear that the deal can't proceed without US support. And so we will have to look again at the deal and get to a point where the Americans can get behind it. Our base at Diego Garcia is one of the most sensitive and important national security assets we have anywhere in the world.
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2: The West Main Street Gallery presents The Art of Autumn, opening September 4th from 5 to 7 p.m. at 1100 West Main Street in Crisfield. The exhibit runs September 4th through September 31st and celebrates the beauty, abundance, and spirit of autumn season through original artwork inspired by harvest, changing landscapes, seasonal traditions, nature, and the warmth of the season. Presented by the Somerset County Arts Council, the Classic Rock Music Festival brings the soundtrack of a generation to Crisfield on Saturday, September 26th, starting at 2 p.m. One stage, four bands, and one incredible day of live music set the scene for an afternoon filled with classic rock favorites and unforgettable performances. The Classic Rock Music Festival will be held at 4410 Crisfield Highway at the Crisfield Elks Lodge 1044. More information can be found at socoarts.org. Corbin Studio and Gallery is extremely excited to be part of a special showing of Bunky Sterling art. The opening reception is on Friday, October 2nd from 6 to 8 p.m. This benefit is in support of Bunky, who is a local Crisfield resident and artist. All proceeds from the sale of his art will go directly to Bunky and his family. The hope is to raise awareness of Guillain-Barré syndrome, which is the cause of Bunky's recent paralysis. Corbin Gallery is located at 4 East Main Street in Crisfield, and Bunky's opening reception is on Friday, October 2nd from 6 to 8 p.m.
3: The first Friday of every month in Crisfield, Maryland is always Shrimp Night at the American Legion located at 126 Lori Quinn Drive in Crisfield. 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
2: Attention Crisfield, are you ready for an evening of jazz, R&B, and the blues? 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

0: A stage by the water, a town full of soul, and an evening of jazz, R&B, and blues. 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The 49th Annual Tall's Crab and Clam Bake takes place Wednesday, September 23rd from 11 a.m. to 3 p.m. at Summers Cove Marina, located at 715 Broadway in Chrisfield. 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The day also includes musical entertainment and networking with local politicians and organizations in a waterfront setting known for seafood, tradition, and community gathering.
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3: From Feature Story News in the UK, I'm John Beaver. Chinese President Xi Jinping is arriving in Washington for a three-day state visit, with US President Donald Trump set to personally greet him on the tarmac when he lands. It's a rare gesture, underscoring the significance of the talks. Markets are closely watching for any signal on the future of a tariff truce agreed at the two-leader summit in South Korea last October, which expires next month. From Washington, Kate Fisher reports.
4: The deadline for the current truce in tariffs runs out on November the 10th, so they're going to be looking to see what kind of continuity there could be there. They want to avoid another round of escalations at the most, because, of course, uncertainty is the worst thing for business. They can adapt to higher costs, but they need to know what the rules are in advance. And of course, that affects supply chains again, and they don't want the disruption they've been through with those tit-for-tat tariffs.
3: European leaders are breathing a little easier after the US, Denmark and Greenland agreed to update a security deal giving Washington greater military access to the island. President Donald Trump has called it a fantastic deal, but analysts are sceptical about how much is going to change to an agreement that's been in place for 75 years. William Denslow reports.
5: Denmark's foreign minister says that the signing of this deal closes a destructive chapter, one that threatened the NATO military alliance as well as had the potential of triggering a trade war between European nations and the US, as President Trump for years has threatened to take control of this semi-autonomous Danish territory of Greenland unless issues regarding collective security were addressed, to thwart what he says is the growing threat posed by Russia and China in the region. Denmark's prime minister says that it builds on a deal signed in the 1950s. It'll be bigger, better, can last forever, and that it's good for all parties.
3: The UK's confirmed it will review a deal to hand sovereignty of the Chagos Islands to Mauritius. The agreement would see Mauritius take control of the Indian Ocean territory, but lease back the crucial UK-US military base at Diego Garcia. President Trump reiterated his opposition to the arrangement in talks with UK Prime Minister Andy Burnham at the United Nations. And UK Defence Secretary Wes Streeting has confirmed that puts it on hold.
6: It does underscore that this is his settled view of this deal. Successive British governments, including Andy Burnham's government, are clear that the deal can't proceed without US support. And so we will have to look again at the deal and get to a point where the Americans can get behind it. Our base at Diego Garcia is one of the most sensitive and important national security assets we have anywhere in the world.
3: From bureaus worldwide, this is FSN.

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1: Hey, baby. I've been meaning to call you all day. Remember to tune in to Full Moon on Main Street with Hal and Johnny every Friday night from 8 to midnight. 4 hours of R&B and the blues. Be there or be square.
0: Okay, Johnny. I'll call you again tomorrow. Bye.

0: changing landscapes, seasonal traditions, nature, and the warmth of the season. 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The Classic Rock Music Festival will be held at 4410 Crisfield Highway at the Crisfield Elks Lodge 1044. More information can be found at socoarts.org. Corbin Studio and Gallery is extremely excited to be part of a special showing of Bunky Sterling art. The opening reception is on Friday, October 2nd from 6 to 8 p.m. This benefit is in support of Bunky, who is a local Crisfield resident and artist. All proceeds from the sale of his art will go directly to Bunky and his family. The hope is to raise awareness of Guillain-Barré syndrome, which is the cause of Bunky's recent paralysis. Corbin Gallery is located at 4 East Main Street in Crisfield, and Bunky's opening reception is on Friday, October 2nd from 6 to 8 p.m. The first Friday of every month in Crisfield, Maryland is always Shrimp Night at the American Legion located at 126 Lori Quinn Drive in Crisfield. You will find steamed shrimp, delicious hush puppies, and clams from 5 to 8 p.m. in the hall, at the bar, or available for takeout. This event is open to the public. Attention Crisfield, are you ready for an evening of jazz, R&B, and the blues? The fourth annual Jazz on the Waterfront concert takes place on Saturday, October 3rd from 4 to 8 p.m. at the City Dock in Crisfield. A stage by the water, a town full of soul, and an evening of jazz, R&B, and blues. Featuring bassist Elwood Bishop, guitarist Kevin Jackson, saxophonist Philip Doc Martin, and songstress Karen Lynette. 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The workshop explores poetry across cultures, eras, and styles with discussion of the poetic craft and opportunities for participants to share original work. 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The 49th annual Tall's Crab and Clam Bake takes place Wednesday, September 23rd from 11 a.m. to 3 p.m. at Summers Cove Marina, located at 715 Broadway in Crisfield. 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The day also includes musical entertainment and networking with local politicians and organizations in a waterfront setting known for seafood, tradition, and community gathering.
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3: From Feature Story News in the UK, I'm John Beaver. Chinese President Xi Jinping is arriving in Washington for a three-day state visit, with US President Donald Trump set to personally greet him on the tarmac when he lands. It's a rare gesture, underscoring the significance of the talks. Markets are closely watching for any signal on the future of a tariff truce agreed at the two-leader summit in South Korea last October, which expires next month. From Washington, Kate Fisher reports.
4: The deadline for the current truce in tariffs runs out on November the 10th, so they're going to be looking to see what kind of continuity there could be there. They want to avoid another round of escalations at the most, because, of course, uncertainty is the worst thing for business. They can adapt to higher costs, but they need to know what the rules are in advance. And, of course, that affects supply chains again, and they don't want the disruption they've been through with those tit-for-tat tariffs.
3: European leaders are breathing a little easier after the US, Denmark and Greenland agreed to update a security deal giving Washington greater military access to the island. President Donald Trump has called it a fantastic deal, but analysts are sceptical about how much is going to change to an agreement that's been in place for 75 years. William Denslow reports.
5: Denmark's foreign minister says that the signing of this deal closes a destructive chapter, one that threatened the NATO military alliance as well as had the potential of triggering a trade war between European nations and the US, as President Trump for years has threatened to take control of this semi-autonomous Danish territory of Greenland unless issues regarding collective security were addressed, to thwart what he says is the growing threat posed by Russia and China in the region. Denmark's prime minister says that it builds on a deal signed in the 1950s. It'll be bigger, better, can last forever, and that it's good for all parties.
3: The UK's confirmed it will review a deal to hand sovereignty of the Chagos Islands to Mauritius. The agreement would see Mauritius take control of the Indian Ocean territory, but lease back the crucial UK-US military base at Diego Garcia. President Trump reiterated his opposition to the arrangement in talks with UK Prime Minister Andy Burnham at the United Nations. And UK Defence Secretary Wes Streeting has confirmed that puts it on hold.
6: It does underscore that this is his settled view of this deal. Successive British governments, including Andy Burnham's government, are clear that the deal can't proceed without US support. And so we will have to look again at the deal and get to a point where the Americans can get behind it. Our base at Diego Garcia is one of the most sensitive and important national security assets we have anywhere in the world.
3: From bureaus worldwide, this is FSN.
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1: Corpin Studio and Gallery is extremely excited to be part of a special showing of Bunky Sterling art. The opening reception is on Friday, October 2nd from 6 to 8 p.m. This benefit is in support of Bunky, who is a local Crisfield resident and artist. All proceeds from the sale of his art will go directly to Bunky and his family. The hope is to raise awareness of Guillain-Barré syndrome, which is the cause of Bunky's recent paralysis. Corbin Gallery is located at 4 East Main Street in Crisfield, and Bunky's opening reception is on Friday, October 2nd from 6 to 8 p.m.
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1: Attention Crisfield, are you ready for an evening of jazz, R&B, and the blues? 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Featuring bassist Elwood Bishop, guitarist Kevin Jackson, saxophonist Philip Doc Martin, and songstress Karen Lynette. 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The workshop explores poetry across cultures, eras, and styles with discussion of the poetic craft and opportunities for participants to share original work. 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The day also includes musical entertainment and networking with local politicians and organizations in a waterfront setting known for seafood, tradition, and community gathering.
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0: This is WBYC 107.3 Community Radio in Crisfield, Maryland. 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
3: From Feature Story News in Washington, I'm Nick Harper. The sole U.S. delegate in the U.N. General Assembly Hall walked out within minutes of Iran's President Masoud Pezeshkian taking to the podium. He gave a defiant address, declaring his country would never bow to the U.S. President Donald Trump. His speech came just a day after U.S. envoys Steve Witkoff and Jared Kushner held roughly 3 hours of indirect talks with Iranian officials on the sidelines of the U.N. General Assembly. Evercent's Mitch McCann reports from New York.
4: Masoud Pezeshkian's speech pushed back on what he painted as the hypocrisies of the United States, but it was also one of defiance where he said Iran will not be bullied. Iran's president spoke of the bombing of a school in the country where 123 children died, an event the U.S. has been investigating since it happened in February. Pezeshkian said in no way should Iran give up nuclear technology, claiming the government only wants to use it for peaceful purposes.
3: Chinese President Xi Jinping is arriving in Washington for a 3-day state visit. Donald Trump personally greeted him on the tarmac of Joint Base Andrews just outside of D.C., a rare gesture underscoring the significance of these talks. Markets are closely watching for any signal that the tariff truce will be extended. It's due to expire on June the 10th. U.S. businesses have been pressing for greater certainty after months of trade escalations. Evercent's Kate Fisher reports from Washington.
5: The deadline for the current truce in tariffs runs out on November the 10th, so they're going to be looking to see what kind of continuity there could be there. They want to avoid another round of escalations at the most because, of course, uncertainty is the worst thing for business. They can adapt to higher costs, but they need to know what the rules are in advance. And, of course, that affects supply chains again, and they don't want the disruption they've been through with those tit-for-tat tariffs.
3: European leaders are breathing a little easier after the US, Denmark and Greenland agreed to update a security deal, giving Washington greater military access over the island. US President Donald Trump has called it a fantastic deal, but analysts are sceptical about how much is going to change to an agreement that had already been in place for 75 years. Evercent's William Denslow reports from Brussels.
6: Denmark's foreign minister says that the signing of this deal closes a destructive chapter, one that threatened the NATO military alliance as well as had the potential of triggering a trade war between European nations and the US, as President Trump for years has threatened to take control of this semi-autonomous Danish territory of Greenland unless issues regarding collective security were addressed, to thwart what he says is the growing threat posed by Russia and China in the region.
3: From bureaus worldwide, this is FSN.

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3: This is Folk Alley, and I'm Elena C. Glad, as always, to be along for an hour of good music, a unique mix of folk and blues, bluegrass and Americana, and a few musical surprises thrown in for good measure. Thanks a lot for listening. Well, the Mavericks have an excellent new recording out. I'm excited to share a couple of tracks with you later in the hour. Stick around. Some sad news to share next. In case you hadn't heard, Justin Townes Earl died on August 23rd. A steady star in the folk and country music world, first came on the scene in 2007 with his EP Yuma. This is the title track to his album Harlem River Blues.

from his 2010 album, Harlem River Blues. That's Justin Townes Earl with Wanderin', and the title track from the same album to start the hour this week, a song that won the Americana Music Association's Song of the Year Award in 2011, Harlem River Blues. And in case you hadn't heard, Justin Townes Earl died on August 23rd. He was 38. His family announced the news on social media, saying, "We hope that his music will continue to guide you on your journeys." Rest in peace, Justin Townes Earl. I'm Elena C., and at folkalley.com right now, find a video that Molly Tuttle created to go along with her new recording of a Rolling Stones classic.

A set of music honoring the sounds of the Rolling Stones. That's James Lee Stanley and John Batdorf's version of Last Time. John Craigie offered up a Stones cover, too, Tumbling Dice. And from an album of 10 covers Molly Tuttle recorded during quarantine called But I'd Rather Be With You, you heard her version of She's a Rainbow. She created a video to go along with it, by the way, invited friends and fans of every gender to join her. 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This is Folk Alley.

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Lynn Miles has a new record out, and you get to hear it in just a little bit. 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Some variations on a theme you might recognize called Cluck Old Hen.

That's Victor Furtado with Denver Bell, and a couple of tracks from Noam Pikelny in that set, Old Banjo, and to start a duet with Steve Martin, Cluck Old Hen. Since 2010, Steve Martin has awarded a prize for excellence in banjo and bluegrass. Noam Pikelny, the first person to win that award. Victor Furtado won it last year. And as the award enters its second decade, it's going to continue under a new partnership with the Freshgrass Foundation and the Compass Records Group. Focale, by the way, is a service of the Freshgrass Foundation, so we're part of this good news, too. And the name of the award will change. It'll be known as the Steve Martin Banjo Prize. Five winners are going to split $50,000 this year. The winners will be announced in late September. Read more at freshgrassfoundation.org. Here's something new from Lynn Miles. It snowed.

Lyrics that'll rip your heart out and a voice that might make you cry. That's David Francie coming to grips, eventually, with Loss, a song called Over You. And a brand new song to start the set from Lynn Miles featuring Rebecca Campbell on harmony vocals and some virtuosity from Greg Lease, too. A song about finally giving up on a relationship that just isn't going to work. Lynn Miles with A Heart Can Only Take So Much. This is Folk Alley.

You're listening to Folk Alley, and I've got something new from the Steep Canyon Rangers to share. It's on the way. And if you love new folk music, hope you'll check out Folk Alley's Fresh Cuts feature. It's a music stream updated to showcase some of our newest folk favorites. 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The Mavericks have a brand new album out. All 12 tracks of En Español are sung in Spanish, and this one evokes heartbreak. It's called Memories.

All 12 tracks on the Mavericks' new album, En Español, their first all-Spanish album, were chosen very deliberately, according to the band's frontman, Raul Malo. He wanted to represent cultures from Cuba, Puerto Rico, and Mexico with the band. You heard a couple of tracks this week, a song called Memories to Start, and some fiery accordion courtesy of Flaco Jimenez, a song called It's Not Really Worth It. Love the Mavericks. Admittedly, one of my favorite bands, so I'm always glad to share what they're doing with you. Glad to share what Tracy Grammer is up to these days, too. She wanted to honor one of her all-time favorite songwriters, Townes Van Zandt, and also pay tribute to those affected directly by COVID-19. She was thinking about patients in isolation and hopes this song could somehow bridge to them. Tracy Grammer's cover of I'll Be Here in the Morning.

A heartbreaking song about meeting the challenges of a ruthless age. That's called Every River. It's a new song and an advance single from the Steep Canyon Rangers. The band's newest album, Arm in Arm, will be out in October. Robbie Hecht and Caroline Spence offered up a duet called The Real Thing. And Tracy Grammer shared her cover of Townes Van Zandt's I'll Be Here in the Morning. That's a new cover from Tracy Grammer, by the way. And you'll find more new music on Folk Alley's Fresh Cuts stream. 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

Well, hello there, Scotty here, and this is Scotty's Jukebox on WBYC 107.3 FM, Crisfield, Maryland. We started off with the title song from the 1970 album, Tea for the Tillerman. Tonight's jukebox is focused on Cat Stevens. Yusuf is another name he goes by. And next, the very first single was released in 1966. The album was Matthew and Son. Here's a song titled, I Love My Dog.